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1: Hey, Greg B., could I ask you just one question?
0: You want to ask me one question?
1: Is that cool?
0: Yes, that is cool. All right, well, thanks for making it an easy question. Goodbye.
1: Greg, dude.
0: I've answered your question. Henceforth, I owe you nothing, good sir. I bid you adieu.
1: I'm pretty sure you're going
0: to... No, I'm going to put you on hold. Perhaps you didn't hear me say adieu.

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1: If we were to smoke Black and Milds one after another, how many do you think it would take until we threw up or passed out?
2: Your lungs are a little different, Mahoney. 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
2: 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Are you mind. 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
3: under
2: them?
3: 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You're like the Joey Chestnut of Black and Milds.
1: Give me a 40 ounce of, man. 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
1: That's all I'm saying.
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0: 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It's the Greg B. Harrell Show, 888-760-1977. I like that they make it feel special by calling it Caps Lock, even though you don't have to be a captain to press it.
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1: I got a question for you. I'm about to drive home from work, and I really want to rock out, and I'm here to make a request.
0: Oh, yeah, no problem. I got this. Let me get the guitar here.
1: Okay.
0: Hold on. All right, here you go. Well, you know.

0: 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Sorry, got something stuck in my throat there. We want you to get smoked with a brand new smoker, grilling supplies, and of course, a whole lot of meat. 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

0: 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How late are you at work until?
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0: Whoa, vampire hour.
1: Yeah, how about yourself, man?
0: Oh, 24-7. I just keep dancing all day and tell myself I'm working it.

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0: 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Sorry, got something stuck in my throat there. 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

I said, are you gonna be my girl? It's a 1, 2, 3, take my hand and come with me, because you look so fine that I really wanna make you mine. Really wanna make you mine. 4, 5, 6, come on and get your kicks. Now you don't need

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0: Finally, summer in Michigan, which means it's time to get smoked, man. Sorry, got something stuck in my throat there. We want you to get smoked with a brand new smoker, grilling supplies, and of course, a whole lot of meat. 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
1: Mahoney, I hate to hit you right in the roast beef, but we have a voicemail for you that has to do with Arby's, and I don't know if you're going to like it.
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1: Are you prepared?
2: Okay.
1: You ready? Let's get ready. Okay.
3: Hey, Mahoney, it's like 10:14 Saturday morning. I just came from Arby's, and they don't have a 2-for-5 anymore. Can you believe that?
4: Message deleted.
2: So what we've learned while doing this show is that most Arby's, they not all of them run all the promotions that the other ones are.
1: At participating locations.
2: And that's why they say at participating locations. I want to buy a roast beef slicer.
1: So you were actually, last week during the show, because you do important work here, mm-hmm. pricing them out while we're doing the radio show. And we were all fairly alarmed how expensive commercial grade.
5: He's looking at the most expensive because it's Mahoney.
1: Well, I mean, you don't want to have to buy it multiple times. You got to get
2: buy it for life. I mean, buy it for a lifer. And my wife said to me, she's like, if you buy a roast beef slicer.
5: Which is just a meat slicer. You keep calling it a roast beef slicer because you're just going to use it for that, correct?
2: Specifically for, it's a single use tool.
5: It's a multi-meats. You're using it for one single meat because you are a man of honor.
2: The king of meats, which
1: you can't cross-contaminate. You don't
5: absolutely
1: want
5: to. Absolutely not. He's a loyalist.
2: Why would I bring that foul meat into our house?
5: He's a one meat man.
2: But she said she would rather see me have an affair. She would buy a roast beef slicer and get into making my own roast beef at home because she knows what's going to happen. I'm going to make roast beef exactly one time, and then we're going to be stuck with an $800 slicer.
1: No,
2: for the rest of our life.
1: You said 800. It's $8,000.
2: Well, that's the high end. The one I was looking at was
1: $800.
2: $800. Yeah. Which I mean, I could buy how many
5: 4-for-4s?
1: Dude, you just found the most creative way to get a hall pass ever.
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1: 100%
2: that's correct. Of course it is. Good job, Mahoney.
0: Why do so many people go into Popeyes?
1: Because you're never going into a KFC. There's not that many people working inside of a Kentucky Fried Chicken.
0: I know.
1: There's just
0: every time that I see a fight in a Popeyes, there's always a crowd around.
1: Hey, man, sometimes that chicken, you just want that spicy-ass chicken from Popeyes.
2: Just like people go inside McDonald's, I feel like Popeyes is one of the last ones where it is deemed okay to enter.
1: I was shocked the last time I ate inside of McDonald's.
0: People love going inside of Chick-fil-A.
1: The entire McDonald's, every seat was taken the last time I ate. I mean, granted, it was around dinner time, but every seat was taken.
0: Was it around dinner time in 1987? What are you talking
1: about? No, this was a couple months ago when I didn't want to bring it home and let my wife know that I was doing that. So it's like having a McDonald's affair.
0: He's having this sword affair, and it's just him plowing through his second Big Mac.
1: A 20-piece
2: McNuggets.
1: He didn't
2: want the smell to remain in the car.
0: Like, yeah. This is so much better than sex.
1: I get sweet and sour sauce on my collar.
0: Oh, God, I've been caught.
2: You're a mess.
0: All right, here we go to number two. You can actually win it right here if you get this one right. A customer is upset because he has to use the new self-ordering kiosks, so he decides to go off on a political rant.
2: Fair.
0: Okay.
3: We got the stupidest self-serving politicians in the world. Okay. They just hacked into my bank account and hacked millions of dollars, thousands of dollars out of my account. Right. And you're so proud. Mm-hmm. Because our politicians can't figure out locals only. Those people are just that far behind us. And you're too busy worrying about your great life to figure out why we're losing.
0: All right.
2: I agree with him, man.
0: Is that A, a KFC?
1: No.
0: B, a Jersey Mike's?
1: No.
0: Or C, a Taco Bell?
2: There's not a single place in the country where you have a non-employed Taco Bell. You are not getting AI to run over Taco Bell.
1: So
2: you're just not.
1: I will say I do have a bit of a blind spot to Jersey Mike's. I have not been inside of a Jersey Mike's in a hot minute, but I cannot imagine a Jersey Mike's having a self-serve kiosk.
0: And they actually started something new at Jersey Mike's. All their employees look just like Danny DeVito.
2: I was just in a Taco Bell, and you're not wrong. Not a Taco Bell, a Jersey Mike's, and I also was just in a Taco Bell. But you're not wrong, Dave.
1: I have never seen a self-serve kiosk at a KFC either.
2: Any of these places.
1: And it's the echo in there screams of a Taco Bell. It's not busy.
2: Okay.
1: The echo. If I'm making a educated guess on this, I am going with that is a self-serve kiosk inside of a Taco Bell.
2: It is, though, so many substitutions and things that you would be changing at a Taco Bell that I feel like there's so much room for error.
1: I mean, you figure it out. You know, you run through those self-serve kiosks, man. Me at McDonald's, it's like typing 60 words a minute.
2: Get some free stuff out
1: 60
2: of
1: nuggets a minute.
0: Audrey, any final thoughts?
2: I am nervous, but I'm going to go with the leading forensic fast food expert here. I'm going to tag team off of Mahoney, even though I feel like that would be the worst
1: this is tough
2: AI experience ever. So I am, again, going to double down. I agree with this man.
0: Okay, Jim, you can win it right here if you get this correct.
4: Yeah, it's for sure a Taco Bell.
0: For sure a Taco Bell. For the win, are correct. I love when somebody wins this game because, you know,
2: it's Mahoney's game.
0: Jim has just won, but really, this was all Mahoney's victory.
2: Thanks for being here, Jim.
0: Yeah. But this was really Mahoney. For Mahoney. Yeah.
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6: 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With these people, shut up.
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0: 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I'm not mad at Ronnie.
1: Cops show up. They make some arrests. Somebody got charged with drug trafficking after the cops found fentanyl and meth in a bag. Stabbing is being investigated as a possible case of self-defense. So, like, exactly how all of this went down is pretty murky right now. But the moral of the story is, do not start a fight at a Waffle House. 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

0: If you've got something you want to say to the court crew, just text the Audio Central alarm at 989-754-1063 and let us know what you're really thinking. Unless it's, you know, about us. We read the nice messages that you send to Dave Mahoney.
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2: I was so triggered by this voicemail. Have a listen.
3: Do you guys just accept when your food order is wrong? Because I do.
4: Message deleted.
2: Yes. Like a little bitch. Just deal with it.
5: You do?
2: Yes, all the time. The only instance where I'll ever send something back or ask for it to be fixed is if it's like a nice steakhouse and they overcook my steak. And even then, I despise it because it ruins the whole meal. Yeah. Everyone else is eating. I'm not going to have them not eat right and wait for my steak to come back
5: out. But why is that such a big deal? If you're paying for something, why would you not want it to be right? Another example of that would be...
2: Because it screws up the whole meal.
5: Well, not necessarily. I mean, so you're saying that... The only place that you ever get food wrong is at steakhouses?
6: No, that's the only time he ever complains or sends it back.
2: Yeah, because, and Audrey, maybe you're viewing this from the other side. I saw somebody posting about this, I don't know, a few weeks ago, where they said, in a relationship, there's always one person that will summon the waiter over to tell them something is wrong, and the other person will not. And those two people go together all the time. I'm the person that would never say anything.
5: Because, again, if I'm spending money on something, like I'm going out and I'm wanting to enjoy whatever I'm doing, I will send a drink back. I feel like a good example of that would be if I try a beverage and it's a $16 espresso martini, it tastes horrible.
2: Yeah.
5: I am going to send it back and I will ask for another beverage.
6: That's wild to me. See, I mean, I feel
2: I'll
6: like...
2: deal with it.
6: So
5: it's so expensive to live. If I'm going out and enjoying that as a luxury, I'm sending it back.
2: I envy you and you have that having that ability. I'm
5: not rude about it. I'm not like, this tastes so bad.
6: But the fact you don't have PTSD, because we all worked in the service industry here, and like we all dealt with really crappy customers, and we all have kind of like, you know, we don't want to be that person ever. Like, at least that's how I have been since ever since I worked in the service industry, waited my first table. I'm like, you deal with really crappy, awful people, and you're like, I will never, ever treat anyone that way. And I know you don't treat people, but like, even like sending stuff back, I'm like, oh, I'm a burden. This is such a pain in the ass.
2: I'd rather just deal with eating or drinking something that I don't fully enjoy.
5: Guys, you're not a burden. You're blessed to be here. I do understand what you mean, though. But I mean, for the most part, though, it's not like you sending back French fries because they're soggy equals being a Karen. You're just saying, hey, maybe these are gross.
6: I bet they're calling me names. I'm assuming like
5: I like my food with a little bit of spit in it. You know,
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1: Okay.
0: Because when the robots take over, they'll remember you were one of the nice ones.

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1: Skechers is getting dragged right now. Yes, Skechers, the shoe brand. And I'm curious if you guys think that this is inappropriate. They've released a new kids sneaker line called Find My Sneakers. And the whole thing is that they have a built-in little compartment inside the sole of the sneaker where you can place an Apple AirTag.
2: I like that idea.
1: I figured you would. Because when you're talking about the safety of your child, having something on them that can track them in the horrible circumstance, it's happened to me before, where one of my kids has wandered off and gotten lost. It's a terrifying experience knowing where they are by just pulling up an AirTag.
2: So why are people mad at this feature when it feels like this is something that is pretty useful for parents and or people who want it?
1: Well, the big controversy is that they say it's an invasion of privacy. And
3: but
1: it's
3: a six-year-old shouldn't have privacy.
1: It's a step towards normalizing.
2: You don't get privacy.
3: Yeah.
2: I mean, there's levels, but when you're five or six and we're going out in public, you know, things happen, man. Kids get kidnapped. Bad things happen. And I know that people are like, oh, it's paranoid. You're overthinking it. Until it happens to you. You know what I'm going to do? You know why I wear a seatbelt every time I drive a car? Just in case somebody else hits me.
1: I understand why people don't like this, because the people that are being the most vocal about this are the ones that just grew up in a different generation, like we
3: sure.
1: did.
3: So I
1: you used to go
3: too,
1: outside
3: yeah.
1: and run around and play, and your parents wouldn't know where you were at all until you came home when the streetlights came
3: on. It's kind of like still the romanticizing of a different life and a different time. I understand that, but you know, to Mahoney's point, though, and I just completely agree with you. I think that at certain ages, you don't get privacy. So, you know, if you have the ability to track your kid in this way, it feels non-invasive to me. It's a shoe,
2: system. Not
3: like looking through their phones. And they're six. They don't have phones. But
2: give
3: you know
2: me
3: what
2: a damn low jack. I like an AirTag. Hey, only works if phones are around. I want GPS. I want global positioning system data at all times. I want to know the speed and the velocity of an unladen swallow. You know, like, I want to know all the information that exists there. And also, like, when we were kids, sure, like, we would go out, we would do our things.
3: And this is talking about kids, like, young.
2: But it wasn't safer then. We just didn't know about all the bad things that we know now, which is why we have a different approach these days.
3: And also, too, to reiterate that point, we're talking kids.
2: Little kids.
1: Yeah, these are toddler up to size 8. And so you're not talking about putting an AirTag on your college freshman.
3: 17 to 22-year-old.
2: We need these. Let me take this a step further. They need these in bigger sizes, because anytime we go to, like, a concert or a festival, we have that drunk-ass friend who always disappears.
3: That's why you guys got my location on that, for that purpose. But
1: you're still sharing your location with us?
3: Yeah. Yes, you still have my location.
2: No. Audrey shares it with all of her friends.
3: Yeah, that's not weird to me at all. I mean, I want the Skechers shoe for myself. Like, just make sure that I am safe at all times.
2: We are going out of town, and I've got, like, you know, like, we've got a trip planned. And when I go out of town, I will share my location with my wife, just
1: that
2: in case
1: is not
2: I
1: cool,
2: die.
1: And I'll tell you why. Because
2: or get kidnapped.
1: You're going to be hanging out with me, and now I'm going to get in trouble because of where you are.
3: Well, what are you doing that's going to get you in trouble?
1: Nothing.
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0: They really almost ended my life, which honestly I was kind of hoping for because that run was pretty brutal.
1: 3 to 4 is my answer.
2: You're not taking 3 to 4.
1: Yeah, I could take 3 to 4.
2: No, I don't think so. Yeah. Not with scooters.
0: Not with scooters. I think they go up to like 35 miles an hour.
2: I think on foot, some dad strength coming there, but like with the scooters, they'll overpower
1: one, and then you also have a scooter.
2: You're too fat for that scooter, man. That's a scooter built for a 13-year-old girl.
1: Excuse me?
2: Sorry, bro. These are the truths of being an old man.
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1: So yesterday we got a call on the voicemail that I found kind of shocking because the caller said that you were a very negative person, Audrey, that you always viewed the glass half full and
2: empty.
1: That's not how I view you at all.
3: Not at all. You've had a lot of you've dealt with a lot of trials and tribulations in your young years.
2: From birth, man.
3: Yeah.
2: Don't sell me short. From the birth.
3: Well, since I can just speak to the time I've known you over the last, 6-7 years.
2: Yeah.
3: And you've dealt with a lot. And I'm always impressed at you don't ever come into this room and do the show with us, and I'm like, here's a negative energy coming in. I feel you are a nice brightness.
1: Let me on a
3: Dave and I's cloudy day.
1: Let me just give you a real life example. Audrey's former husband told her he did not want to be married to her anymore because he did not love her any longer. And then she came to work that morning.
2: That was dumb, man. Why'd I do that?
3: You could have milked that for a month off, lady.
2: Yeah, man. I did cry that day.
1: Yeah, I was like,
2: I walked into the studio.
1: I was like, what's going on? Because I could tell you were visibly upset. And then you told me, and I'm like, what are you doing here?
2: I was like, I don't know, man. I just couldn't be home. And honestly, you guys are my friends.
1: Yeah.
2: So I wanted to be around, companionship and, community. But, yeah, man, I mean, there's a lot of things that I think, whenever I was explaining my thought process to this lady, a lot of things that we do on air is I'm a larger character of myself, right? Yeah. So, of course, I'm going to lean into the funny moments of whatever we're doing. But for the most part, I do really try and be as positive as I possibly can.
3: We were talking about this. If you are projecting being positive, positive things usually happen.
2: Yeah.
3: If you're walking around looking for a-holes or you're walking around looking for bad things, guess what? You will find them. I've always been impressed by that mentality of yours.
2: But I do like to argue.
1: Well, so here's the thing, I do like to argue. I think one of the reasons why I find you so charming and likable is because you're real and there's not this fake happiness, because especially radio, TV, all that stuff. You turn on the morning news. Do you ever expect to see on the local morning news channel somebody being real about something going on in their life? Never. It's going to be a sunny day.
2: I think that to that point, though, too, I had a boss who taught me this, and it completely changed my life. Literally completely changed my whole perspective of life. And I really try and utilize that with us. And, I say I like to argue, but every 5 minutes is a new 5 minutes, which means that every time we turn on the microphone, that's what I've got. And if I don't have it, and if it's not a positive take, or if it's us arguing or whatever, not arguing, but if it's just debating, bantering, then the next 5 minutes can completely change. I can be a better version of myself than I was 5 minutes ago. And what a beautiful outlook that is.
3: Yeah. Not dwelling on things is a superpower.
2: It is a superpower that you have the ability to change the next 5 minutes of your entire life forever. How awesome is that? That's a blessing, dude.
1: And somebody called and actually had your back.
2: Oh, hell yeah, man. I like this.
1: It's a girl.
2: Four times. Oh, hell yeah.
4: Hi, this is Sherry. I'm a first-time caller and a huge fan. I want to defend Audrey because she had two complaints this morning of being quote-unquote negative. But isn't that a negative thing to do in the first place to somebody else? I mean, look in the mirror.
5: Message.
3: I literally called unprovoked.
1: That is so on point because, in this business that we do, we have a fair amount of people that want to voice their opinion, and they're totally welcome to do that, whether it's positive
2: or
1: negative, whatever.
2: 833-YO-DUMMY. We love it from both sides,
1: yes,
2: truly.
1: If you want to call and hate on us or text and hate on us, that's totally fine.
3: There are some legitimate gripes that we try to fix.
1: Sure, of course. It is a comment box that we do take seriously. But I will say the people that unprovoked go out of their way to really just say all of the meanest things that they possibly can. I don't get upset by those things. Maybe it's just because I've been doing this for so long. But it does lead me to believe every time that those people are genuinely unhappy.
2: I another toxic trait of mine, I want you to say it to my face. Because you won't. That's the difference. Yeah. Because I think that, whenever I see people who get slapped on airplanes, I'm like, yeah, man. Because
1: that happens.
2: That's because you're going to mess around and you're going to find out.
1: That's
2: and
1: the real world.
2: I have fought grown men, okay? I dare you to say it to my face.
1: Which is why we don't mess with her. You guys?
2: You can slap me. That's fine. Like, whatever. But I will punch you back.
1: She's a scary woman.
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2: A 24-year-old man has found himself in trouble because he had some thing with cemeteries. And we have known people over the years that have weird kinks when it comes to cemeteries. Our old producer talked about how he had made love in a cemetery before. That's just not for me. Like, I don't find cemeteries to be sexy at all.
3: People find them relaxing, comforting, comfortable.
2: It was very quiet there.
3: Quiet.
2: Yeah, you can go.
3: One's there.
2: Well, that was the problem, is that this 24-year-old man was there, and he was hiding out in this cemetery, and there was people that were coming to pay their respects at different...
4: As you do, it's a cemetery.
2: And he was hiding in the distance going, ooh.
3: This guy got arrested.
2: he got arrested, and he got fined $42.
3: $42. That's so worth
4: it.
3: Go back.
4: I'll pay that for him.
3: Man, this guy would be a friend of mine. That is absolutely hilarious. I just want to know, what was it?
2: So I guess he was like hanging out at the cemetery,
3: a prank?
2: Like kicking around like a soccer ball and drinking with his friends.
4: As you do.
2: And then it just kind of devolved into like, oh, here come some mourners. Let's go ahead and have some fun with this.
3: So he was with his boys drunk.
2: And, worth it. Totally worth it.
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13: 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No!

0: And then he has to go through the process of not of unsharing his location.
1: See, but why do you think that? See, no, why do you think that?
0: Because I don't like everything being tracked. I don't like everything being
1: But this isn't new technology. You know that, right? Like, this has been around for like... Yeah. Oh, okay. No,
0: the reason why it's even a story now is because it's become so normalized with Gen Z that even right here in this room, me being like the only one that's against it.
2: I'm Benny so Christian, there's pre-baby and post-baby for me. Like, pre-baby, there's no reason. Post-baby, now there is a reason.
0: The other way, because I have four kids, like, I don't want y'all to know where I am. I might just go out for a pack of smokes and move.
1: You?
3: I'm against it.
0: Definitely. Thank you, Chris.
3: Except for my mother. My mother's the only person I share my location with because she worries. But I just noticed, I didn't even know this. I didn't know I could see Audrey's location.
1: Yes, that's what I'm saying. I do not care. Like,
3: how long have I been tracking you?
1: I mean, I think probably since we went to a conference together and I was traveling.
3: Like,
1: yes, and being a woman, you know, there are things that I want you to know. I go for runs. Like, I travel by myself. Like, I want everyone to know where I'm at. I go for runs, and I am waving my hand at every single person that drives by me.
0: Okay,
1: so... Like, I am so okay with everyone knowing where I'm at in case of emergency.
0: I understand it from that perspective. Mahoney, why are you sharing your location with your wife when we go to a work conference in Austin?
2: Because if I get kidnapped, man.
0: You're not going to get kidnapped at the Marriott downtown?
3: Like, whole fleet.
2: You know, I don't drink heavily very often, but this is a conference where heavy drinking normally occurs because we're doing a lot of, like, networking and business and things of that nature. And, man, I don't know, man.
0: You
2: like,
0: got hands? I'll take care of you, bud.
2: Oh, will you?
0: We've been doing it for the last 20 years.
2: You abandon me all the time.
1: It's not
3: you
1: a weird thing.
3: You can see jail or hotel at least, right?
1: It's not weird.
0: Which jail you're in.
1: It's
0: so weird.
1: It's only weird don't if you me. Think of it as being weird.
3: Yeah. No, it's invasion of privacy.
0: You give
1: it's
0: people,
1: so not.
0: You give people too much
1: you
0: access.
1: You have sex with that person.
3: Do you
1: it's
3: want my
1: fine
3: search
1: for
3: history
1: them to know where you're
3: now.
1: Going.
0: Yeah.
1: You guys are so drama.
0: Get out of here. Following me around.
1: It's not like that. Ooh, them excellent. Knowing you went to Cane's for lunch? Whoa.
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1: Mark joining us today with a comment on location sharing. What's up, Mark?
2: All right, here's my take, guys, and gal, on this whole location sharing. I don't share my location either, but because I can't stand Google trying to think for me or tell me what the hell I'm, you know, I look at my phone and I'm like, I was just saying this word. Why is it?
1: Oh, yeah, social media, just now you're inundated with ads when you say something. Yeah. I'm with you.
2: Yeah, I'm just done with it. So anyway, that's my take on it. Yep. I don't want to partake.
1: Too much tracking. Leave me alone. Let me live my life.
3: I had to say this until I'm blue in the face. It's only weird if you make it weird. Women are not like, unless you have a woman who is like thinking you're cheating, women aren't just like watching your every move and going to be like, why were you here today?
1: I don't know.
3: That's only weird.
1: You're seeing it from your lens. There's a lot of chicks that I know that I've even
3: dated.
1: There's
3: a lot of dudes who give chicks that reason to think that way.
1: No, from the jump.
3: And men, by the way, it's not just women.
1: You got cheated on in the past by some other boyfriend, and now all of a sudden I inherit that.
4: I get why I cheated.
3: Y'all are awful. This is so not real. This is so not real.
1: John joining us today. What do you think about location tracking?
5: Hey, I'll tell you, a few years ago, I used to drive for Uber and Lyft, and I was working 12-hour days, 7 days a week, and I just wore myself out. And my wife, we have Life 360, and so I pull over to park for a few minutes and rest my eyes. 4 hours later, she woke me up and asked me, who the hell lives here?
1: Oh, no.
5: I was asleep. I just wore myself out.
1: So. You're like, baby, I was just taking a nap. She's like, yeah, right.
4: No, man, or you haven't moved and you're in like a parking lot for 4 hours. She probably thought you were dead.
1: Yeah, no, let me be dead then. Just stay out of it. Yeah,
3: I would be sketched out. That would be something that I would also too be like, who is here and what is this?
4: Like, if my wife was missing
3: for 4 hours,
4: like, I would be concerned if my wife was missing for 4 hours. Yeah. I would 100%.
3: Yes, that's valid. Your wife had a valid reason to be messaging you.
1: Got time for one more call on this. What's up, man?
6: Dave, I got to tell you, I wholeheartedly agree with you. There is too much invasion of privacy tracking, especially for adults. I can understand for children, for teenagers nowadays, especially girls, but for an adult, I don't want anybody to know where the heck I am.
4: What are you doing, Chris? What nefarious things you up to, brother?
3: That's,
1: you know what? It's
3: so
1: none
3: weird.
1: Of your business, man.
3: Uh-huh.
1: It's none of your business.
4: You know what? Better that they know what's going on than when they think other things, because women's imagination's much worse than the actual truth. You know what? I'm out of Arby's, lady.
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2: Leave a message.
3: We get some strange requests. This may be the strangest one that we've gotten to date on the voicemail. Have a listen.
4: Hey, Dave and Mahoney, it's Jessica Smith here. We're looking for some chickens and some other known animal products to go on my farm. We're calling.

0: from the Smith Homestead here in Alabama, in Gadsden. And if you need my number, it's 256-7700. Thank you very much.
1: Message deleted.
2: I love you.
3: Does it take you home, Audrey?
2: I, too, want to know where I can get some chickens.
3: That's the question that I have.
2: I'm glad
3: that you lean that direction. What is with the female urge to constantly build a farm?
2: Well, we're gatherers.
4: I will say this. My wife eats a ton of eggs. She's she eats like 3 eggs every day like clockwork. And that's one of her breakfast staples that she's had for the last 15 years. And one of her good friends has chickens, and she just came and visited last week and brought us a bunch of her chicken eggs that, you know, just straight from the source.
2: Straight from the chicken.
4: And they are so much better than what you can buy at a store. So noticeable of a difference when I'm making like an omelet with those eggs.
3: I get that. But I mean, it's great to have a friend that will illegally import you eggs.
4: That's not illegal.
3: All wonderful. But my wife does this all of the time.
2: Yes.
3: She's like, we should get chickens. I'm like, no, we shouldn't.
2: And yes, then she should.
3: We should get a cow. No, we shouldn't.
2: Yes,
3: hold up.
2: Yes,
3: what are you talking about?
2: I
3: get that you saw a cute cow on Instagram.
2: Imagine how
3: we
2: cute.
3: We do not need a cow.
2: It would do really well with your pool
3: yeah,
2: in the backyard.
3: Sure.
2: You already have a trough.
4: Yeah. Dude, you eat eggs every morning. You have driving eggs. Have you forgone your driving eggs? As long as I've known you,
3: I love
4: 20
3: eggs.
4: Years.
3: Eggs are also a staple of mine. I do not need the upkeep of having a bunch of chickens.
4: You have four kids.
3: I know.
4: I'm overwhelmed.
2: You know what's so funny?
3: Of energy.
2: Is you're just not out of energy, and you're not overwhelmed because you come to work showered. And that's how I know you're a liar. Yeah. You shower every morning. You are fine, man. You can take on a chicken.
3: So you want me to get a coop of chickens and show up unshowered?
2: Yes, for the team.
3: That'd be great for you.
2: For the team.
3: I feel like this is how I get honey trapped. My wife tells me she wants to bring another chicken to our relationship, and next thing you know, I got a whole coop in the backyard.
2: See, but you know what? This is where you're messing up, Dave, is that you're trying to utilize this as a rift in your marriage. This is an enhancement.
5: 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It's the Dave and Mahoney Show.
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0: 6 months.
1: Okay. I take it back. We don't remember. I blacked that out. Here's one more for you, Audrey.
2: Audrey, you're the most talented there, clearly. Dave and Mahoney, you guys are going to die a young age from eating fast food. What's the matter with you guys? Eat good, clean food, live long lives, stay away from the fast food. That crap's garbage. Have a great day, longtime listener of the show of day one. See ya.
3: Message deleted.
1: Well, you're not that long time of a listener because I don't really eat that much fast food at all. Unless
0: but you
1: I'm, like,
0: talk
1: with my
0: a big
1: kids.
0: Game, though. You talk a big game, Danny Mahoney. You're like always talking, and well, if you don't know much about fast food, then you need to stop besmirching the good name of McCrispy strips.
1: Yeah. Oh, so I know a lot about fast food, but it's mostly just osmosis from being around Mahoney. I've got big opinions on things.
0: Interesting. Like McCrispy strips. You got opinions on things you don't know about.
4: Yeah. That checks
1: Dude,
4: out.
1: That's like my whole thing, you guys.
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0: 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Always a little more difficult, though, when you don't have any lyrics. Sherry, For the Wind, do you know it?
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0: You are awesome, Sherry. 3 for 3. Wow. Easy money. Nothing's gonna ever keep you
2: down. Dave and Mahoney. 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Sorry, got something stuck in my throat there. 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
4: All right, then, friends. All I want to do is drink beer for breakfast.
5: To another Friday, somehow, some way.
4: All I want to eat is them barbecue.
5: And we are drinking beer.
6: Nothing better than cracking open a cold one with some good friends and enjoying it. And today we've got ourselves quite a doozy, Mahoney. You ready to crack that thing open?
5: Let's do it.
6: Ah, yes. The best sound of the week.
5: You know, I cannot believe that we are still allowed to drink beer on the air.
7: You were smart and you put it in the contract.
5: Yeah. That is true. I should have, like, maybe like a bonus, bigger pay, more time off. No. We could drink beer on Fridays.
6: Could have had 5 weeks paid vacation. Instead, we drink beer.
5: We chose
6: with each other.
5: Beer.
6: But today, I mean, this one, when I say it's doozy, clocking in at 9.5%.
5: Sour Monkey. It's a sour triple ale with 9.5% alcohol by volume.
7: Every time you say the name, do you hear Brass Monkey playing in your head? Because that's all. I mean, Brass Monkey.
6: So the alcohol percentage, obviously, very high. Interesting that she chose it based on that, though, and not the can, because this is an exceptionally cool-looking can.
5: Mm-hmm.
6: Yeah, I know. The first sip of a sour is always, oh. Look out.
5: And Dave, this is from Victory Brewing Company. They've been around since 96, so almost 30 years in the craft beer game. They actually, their first factory was in an old Pepperidge Farms factory.
6: Oh, really?
5: Yeah, down in just outside of Pittsburgh. And so kind of cool there. I have not taken a drink yet, so I will join you. The five categories in which we rate every single beer: look, smell, taste, feel, and drinkability.
7: And drinkability. Best part.
6: Mm-hmm.
7: Huh, he's going in. We'll come back. Yeah, we'll come back to you in about three more sips, sir.
5: Oh, wow. Yeah. That is a bold first flavor. I will say this. Much like any other beer, you cannot judge it based on the first sip.
6: Especially I'll tell you a quick little story about Victory Brewing and their OG, the Golden Monkey.
5: Yeah.
6: My wife used to manage a bar, restaurant, and I went in there, and they had the Golden Monkey, and I think I had, like, three of them while I was hanging out. And she said, that is the drunkest I've ever seen you. Because the Golden Monkey, similar to this Sour Monkey, it clocks in at, like, 10.5%. I had just three beers. I didn't know what the ABV was. Somebody just recommended it to me.
5: I drank, because the Golden Monkey drinks real smooth.
6: Drinks real smooth, almost just like a normal lager. And I had three of those, and she's like, that is the drunkest I've ever seen.
7: You had a belly full of beer and tater tots.
6: I was just like, I love you, baby.
5: Let's get married.
6: Let's get married and have
5: more children.
7: Give me some more money for Keno.
5: I will say that first initial, like, as it hits your lips, it's different than, like, sours that we've done, just like sour ales. This is a sour Belgian. So you get some of those bigger yeasty notes. And some, it's unlike any other sour I've had in a long time.
6: I will say, even after, I think I'm on my fourth sip now, the sourness is still there. It's not the punch to the taste buds that the first one is, but you definitely, it doesn't dissipate and you kind of get numb to it. Every single sip from me so far has very much had a strong sour taste, which, I mean, there's no hiding it. If you're looking for that, this beer is pretty good.
5: After that first initial shock wave, I will say it has tamed down quite a bit for me. But there is a very, very high carbonation presence and a very strong lemon presence that exists here. So if you're not a fan of lemon, I would say this beer is probably not for you. Audrey, you are sometimes love sours, dislike sours. What do you think of this one?
7: So I have had to drink about 25% of this beer in order to kind of like get what the beer is about.
5: Uh-huh.
7: As my journey progressed, though, I was like, why am I tasting pennies?
6: Okay, interesting.
7: You know what I mean? Like, as I'm trying to get my taste buds acclimated to it, I think it's that yeast factor.
5: The Belgian yeast in there.
7: It was like mixing in with the sour, and I was like, this tastes like the thing that Trump took away from us.
6: Pennies.
7: As I'm going through, and I'm like, oh, man.
5: I miss pennies.
7: Memory.
5: There is a slight metallic finish.
7: The nice metallic taste of a penny.
5: I don't hate it, though. I will say that, like, every drink I take of the Victory Brewing Company's Sour Monkey, I like more.
6: Now all I can taste is pennies. Damn it.
5: I mean, this is just kind of a weird beer overall for me because it's a Belgian triple, but it's a sour Belgian triple. So you're kind of getting best of those both worlds, things that you probably wouldn't imagine would be combined together very often. But I think it works really well.
7: It tastes like the can looks, guys. If you're looking at the can, it's got it's like monkeys with a green like swirly cue and his belly buttons his wiener. I don't know. Like it's there's a lot of things happening. This beer tastes just like the can. It's a little unique. It's a lot odd, but it tastes good and sour. Almost like a Warhead. A yeasty Warhead in a can.
5: With a little bit of that Belgian yeast richness that is there. Dave, would you drink this beer again?
6: I would drink this beer again, but I would drink one beer at a time. So this is the sort of thing where I have one of these and I'm like, that was an interesting experience.
7: It's experiential.
6: It's experiential. Really invites you in, and then for me,
7: like the game,
6: I leave. doing the walk of shame. No, it is a one and done, but it's definitely worth trying.
7: It's good to have in the cooler.
5: Yep. That is surprising me the most about this is that being almost 10% alcohol by volume, the alcohol is really not there.
6: You can't even
5: It's dangerously.
6: That's what Victory is so good at. Yes. You know, is that these beers will knock your socks off, but it's not like you're drinking a stout or something where you taste every bit of the alcohol.
7: I feel like this would make me pee the bed.
6: Yes, absolutely.
5: That is 100%. I think so. Bang for your buck, taste, flavor, and availability. This is a pretty solid beer overall. Can I get a drum roll, please, Dave?
6: You can.
5: Oh, Mahoney's Beer Scale Supremacy. I give the Sour Monkey from Victory Brewing a 3.9 out of 5.
7: Solid.
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I stayed up way too late last night waiting for Meatball to post pictures from the show. It's 106.3 The Core. Good morning. It's Kenzie. And yeah, he went to Foo Fighters at Ford Field last night, and I was waiting up all night waiting for him to post pictures on our socials. And I'm like, what's going on, dude? What is going on? Where's the video? Where's the pictures? Meatball, where are they? When I-

Speaking of the Foo Fighters, it's 106.3 The Core. Meatball did send Breck and I in our group chat one solo photo of Dave Grohl, and we both like fangirled and basically like, you know, keeled over. But we want more, Meatball. We need more.

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9: 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Okay, now go touch some grass.

I really hope that we don't move on to something like this. It's 106 Through the Core. New Orleans is using AI in a limited way on some 911 calls. Like, that's going to be their dispatcher. They say it's not going to replace human dispatchers altogether, but if call takers are busy and someone calls new and already reported, like, what do you mean? What and why is everything in the

Our entire staff probably has ADHD. It would explain why it takes a week to get a commercial done, and nobody remembers what that meeting was about. But by God, can we multitask? Mid-Michigan's Alternative, 106.3 The Core. Ooh, shiny!

0: KGLFM Beaches in Tennessee. It's 106.3 The Core. Matt Schultz says that that came from a really dark period in his life, but he intentionally turned that experience into something a little bit lighter. Kind of surreal too, right? Basically, proof that you can process heavy stuff without, you know, making the song sound miserable.
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According to Richard Eats, you can literally smoke almost anything. 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

0: So basically, I feel like everyone's wearing a smartwatch at this point. It's 106 through the core. And you know that little pale strip under your smartwatch, you know, that doesn't get as much sun? People online are actually calling irritation under that watch rot. So I took my watch off and I was like, oh my God, is my skin rotting? And I smelled it. We're good. But maybe make sure that you take your watch off enough and wash your wrist.
1: Take my hand and come with me because you look so fine that I really want to make you mine. I say you look so fine that I really want to make you mine. 4, 5, 6, come on and get your kicks. Now you don't

I said, are you gonna be my girl? It's one, two, three, take my hand and come with me, because you look so fine that I really wanna make you mine. Really wanna make you mine. 4, 5, 6, come on and get your kicks. Now you don't.

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And a little of that. It's your core alternative. 106.3, The Core.

Well, I know this lady was self-aware. Have you seen the video of what happened to the lady on QVC? It's 106.3 The Core. She was showing like a hair product and she meant to say the word blowout. I don't even know if I can put it on here. But she didn't say the word out when she said blowouts.

0: So, yeah, it's, you can find it easily on social media. Cause I don't think that I can have that on the radio. If you pick it up when I'm putting down.
1: Finally, summer in Michigan, which means it's time to get smoked, man. Sorry, got something stuck in my throat there. We want you to get smoked with a brand new smoker, grilling supplies, and of course, a whole lot of meat. 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

0: Cigarettes are a lot like hamsters. 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
1: Oh, God! 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No!
2: Oh, God!
1: What is wrong with you? What kind of a sick person are you?
0: Guys! I'm saying it's bad for you.
1: Yeah, we got that. But,

It's Kenzie on 106.3 The Core. And yesterday I was on Instagram, as I always am, and I was scrolling through, you know, videos, doom scrolling, and came across this recent video of Billy Joe Armstrong talking about, you know, Green Day and how their music is pretty political. If you didn't know, now you do. But he said that they really didn't write like that up until this song. And I'm sure that you know exactly what it's going to be.

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Next week, I'll be giving you a chance to win tickets to see Need to Breathe at Meadowbrook Amphitheater on August 30th. Last chance tickets all week long with me at noon. So I don't know if you need to send a reminder now. I'll remind you again on Monday, and then, you know, Breck and Meatball, they'll do their part too. But next Monday through Friday, I've got your chance to win tickets to see Need to Breathe. That's what you need to know.

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Midland's Alternative. It's 106.3 The Core. And this is interesting. So avocado trees, I eat a lot of avocados. So if you eat it too, then maybe it's interesting to you. But they switch between female and male flower phases as part of their like reproductive cycle, sometimes changing phases even twice a day. And scientists, they've traced it back to this like gene that's been around for like 42 million years. So avocados, they have been rejecting gender norms since before humans even existed. So your avocado toast is very progressive.

0: Have you ever watched the show Orphan Black? It's 106.3 The Core. It's on Netflix and it's leaving at the end of this month. So I'm trying to binge watch the entire thing because a friend told me that it was really good. And I was like, I need something new to watch. So I started it and now I got to binge it. But if you've watched it, don't give me any spoilers. But is it really, is the ending as crazy as I've heard? 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

My Chemical Romance going to be at Comerica Park at the end, well, middle of this month, really. I can't believe it's already the 7th. Can you believe that? Are you going to the show? Are you going to go see My Chem? I wish that I was going so bad, but you see the way that our ticket giveaways went, we gave

There's two types of people in mid-Michigan. Those that still refer to it as the friendship shell, and those who call it the giant toilet seat. I think you can guess which one we are. Bay City's alternative station, 106.3 The Core.

We've teamed up with Dell Credit Union for Money on the Move and Saginaw Public Transportation, the STARS bus system at Rosa Parks Transit Plaza, the Transfer Plaza, excuse me. Next Thursday, we're going to be down there for Money on the Move. So basically what's happening is we want to get you down there, right? They want to teach you about all different types of financial literacy, stuff that I don't know about. We're all going to learn together, okay? You might catch me on the bus with you on the way down there, but free rides all day. This is next Thursday, August 13th from 10 a.m. to 3 p.m. They're going to be teaching us all about different things, loans and, interest rate, like how everything works, budgeting even and saving and getting people, you know, signed up for new bank accounts. So get all the details. We got that on Facebook, 2026 Money on the Move with Dell Credit Union. What do you say?

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1: What a good day for this to be on a Friday. It's 106.3 The Core, and it is International Beer Day. So we're going to kill a few beer myths before happy hour, right? Yeah. So beer alone doesn't create a beer belly. Another one is that dark beer isn't automatically stronger. I think it's gross. But and then draft beer isn't inherently more likely to give you a hangover. So unfortunately, science has confirmed that 12 beers are still 12 beers. They can't save us from everything. However, I am so surprised that there's not like a hangover prevention gummy yet. I guess cannabis.

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0: Dominic Fike is Baby Doll on 106.3 The Core. And imagine your boss walking into your office and being like, hey, good news, John. We've traded you to accounting for two interns and a Keurig. A poll actually found that 23% of people would like it if they got traded at work. 30% would be pretty upset. But personally, I just want to know what my trade value is, right? Like, would I get first round? I would take second or third even, but like, what's my value, you know?
1: Finally, summer in Michigan, which means it's time to get smoked, man. Sorry, got something stuck in my throat there. Want you to get smoked with a brand new smoker, grilling supplies, and of course a whole lot of meat. 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

Mackenzie on 106 through the core. What do you got going on this weekend? Going to be at Hell's Half Mile, or you're going to be at the Great Lakes Beer Festival in Midland? What are you up to? 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

Okay, I've been waiting for something like this for a very, very long time. It's 106.3 The Core. David Spade is reportedly going to bring back Joe Dirt, but it's going to be an animated series, which means that somewhere someone kind of looked at the current television landscape and was like, hey, you know what? You know what this country really needs? We need Joe Dirt. We need a mullet. But the only thing is I will only watch it if Brandy is in it and if they bring the dog back. If you know, you know.

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And I've got a chance for you to see Need to Breathe, too. 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He's got the hookup for you. 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Ooh.

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2: 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Yeah, damn. That baby's ugly. But its taste in music is awesome. 106.3 The Core.

Has Jim Carrey shown his face after that whole weird situation? It's Kenzie at 106.3 The Core. And apparently, there's going to be a live action Jetsons movie. And they're moving forward with Jim Carrey attached to it. So I don't know. It feels like a perfect thing. But I also, what's up with Jim? Where is Jim? What's going on?

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0: Beba Doobie, All I Did Was Dream of You. 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I'm like, that's the experience that we missed, right? Spending 45 minutes looking around and still having no idea what to watch is exactly what we do now. So actually, yeah, it has always been like that, hasn't it? Interesting.
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18: 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Next

What up? It's Kenzie on 106.3 The Core. Hope that you have yourself a lovely weekend, whether you're going to be at, you know, the beer festival or you're going to be at Hell's Half Mile, wherever you're going to be, you're going to have a good time. I know it. Anyway, maybe you'll see me out and about. Maybe. Hey, don't forget to keep up with us. Social media, 106.3 The Core. Meatball posted some cool stuff from the Foo Fighters show at Ford Field last night. But don't forget to tell your dog I said hi.

Hello there. It's me, Ball, 163 The Cool. And if you notice from my voice, it's a little strained today. At Foo Fighters show last night at Ford Field, pushed me to my max, but you know what? I still got it. More on the show as the day goes on, as we recover, headed into the weekend.

to the last Tutors in Michigan. 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

Speedball 106.3 The Core. You know, sometimes people say things and they don't really understand what they're saying. There's a piece in The Guardian right now talking about Sam Fender and this song with Olivia Dean, Rein Me In. They called it monoculture because it's a song that, quote, they'd never heard of. But yet, it's one of the longest reigning songs of all time in Great Britain. Well, you've never heard of it because you don't listen to great stations like us. Because we play good music. So maybe you should listen to good music and good radio stations again. And you will hear great songs like Rein Me In from Sam Fender.

0: Finally, summer in Michigan, which means it's time to get smoked, man. 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

0: Julie Wolf in my room. Ball 106.3 The Core. Growing up, I was kind of a late bloomer when it came to like getting into modern music. So in my room, I had a lot of posters of like athletes and stuff like that. Didn't really totally understand it when I was younger. But as I got older, I started getting into music. Foo Fighters, one of those bands that's always prevalent anywhere and everywhere I went. I went and saw them at Ford Field last night, 3 hours on the main stage. I was lucky enough to land tickets that are basically on the 45-yard line on Ford Field. And I got to stare right at the band the whole time. It was an incredible show. Those of you that did go, by the way, would love to see what you saw if you enjoyed the show as well. 989-754-1063. Send us some text messages of the photos and videos. I'm very genuinely curious how you enjoyed the show. One of my favorite moments of the entire night, though. There were a lot. This is a bucket list show for me. But one of my favorite moments of the entire night, Elon Rubin, who is filling in. He's playing drums, not filling in. He's playing drums now for the Foo Fighters. He was with Nine Inch Nails for a while, some other bands. During their like highlight section in the show where Dave points out all the different members of the band, Elon Rubin, instead of playing a song from one of his previous bands, which we'll get to that a little later in the show, he decided to hand his drumsticks to Dave Grohl, and then he came out and played guitar for the song Tap Dancing Around Landmines. Oh my God. It was insane. It was one of the highlights of the night. I got to see Dave Grohl drum. I got to see one of the sickest songs ever performed on guitar, done live in front of my face by a dude that is way beyond his talent. I cannot express to you how cool this was. I actually have it up on our Instagram. If you want to go check it out, the galleries, shared it over on The Core. So follow us at 106.3 The Core on Instagram. Go watch the videos. And there's also a tasty little treat in there as well. That's pretty fun.
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12: Saginaw was once the lumber capital of the world and helped rebuild Chicago after the Great Fire. 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I mean, that's still good. 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

I also need to issue an apology to Kenzie because apparently last night they were, her and Breck were both just sitting on bated breath for me to post photos and stuff from the show. During the entirety of the Foo Fighters, my phone was under 20%. So I was conserving my battery, Kenzie, I promise. But I did get them posted. Which again, you can see them on our socials at 106.3 The Core.

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We got a smoker we want to give away, you know? $50 in meat from Pat's Food Market. And then, of course, grilling supplies from our friends at Fabiano Brothers. 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And,

for. Politics finds its way into music all the time. Unfortunately and fortunately, honestly, I feel like there's both good and bad from it. I mentioned before the band Temper City, they are an Israeli band. All the members are from Israel initially, but they're based out of California now. Well, some drama around them. Jane Remover, which aptly named, I guess, planning to drop out of M3F Fest if the, quote, Israeli band

isn't removed from the lineup. Now, obviously, there's some tensions right now with Israel and America and a bunch of other stuff, but I feel like Jane, just pump the brakes a little bit. If you looked into what these guys are singing about and what they talk about and stuff, I feel like you might have a different opinion of them because they're very self-aware.

0: 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Sorry, got something stuck in my throat there. We want you to get smoked with a brand new smoker, grilling supplies, and of course, a whole lot of meat. 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

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Again, if you go over to our socials at 106.3 The Core on Facebook and Instagram, you're going to see a video that might be my second favorite moment of the entire night from Foo Fighters last night at Ford Field. During the part where, again, he's featuring the different people in the band, Jami Rafi is originally from the band Wallflowers. So they played part of One Headlight. Well, there's an issue with that. You'll pick up on it pretty quick when Dave starts singing.

0: Yeah, so this is from that video that I posted, but seriously, one of my favorite moments.
1: Took the time to learn the second verse. Don't care about it. Does anybody know this song? You know you do. You sang this song at college. 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
0: It was so much fun. Hold on. Yeah, then we got to do the thing. But trust me, it's not over.

It was seriously like my second favorite moment of the entire night. And actually, if that teaches you anything, when the Wallflowers are in town on the 27th, when One Hit Light does come on, just be like Dave Grohl and just mumble along. I especially like this part where I didn't take the time to learn the second verse. That's my favorite lyric. Yeah, chance to win Wallflowers tickets with us next week, by the way.

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0: Greta Van Fleet. 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Fun fact about my my former favorite football team, the Dallas Cowboys, AT&T Stadium, where they play their games. During a game, on game days, the venue uses more power than the entire country of Liberia. Mm-hmm. So, yeah, we're worried about data centers. Which we should be worried about data centers, but like as far as like power consumption and prices going up, all y'all living in like Tarrant County there in North Texas, I think you need to go back and talk to Jerry Jones first.
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1: Saginaw has Stevie Wonder, Bay City has Madonna, and Midland has Steve Shelley, the drummer from Sonic Youth. At least he still claims the Tri-Cities is home. Mid-Michigan's alternative, The Core.

Oasis music, because literally one of the biggest rock bands on the planet at one time, selling out arenas, still doing it now that they're back together. I really only know like 3 songs. And it's questionable if I even know. I would Dave Grohl those lyrics like crazy.

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talk about a band that is deep in their library. That was the second song that they played last night. They played All My Life and The Pretender as 1 and 2 on the set list at Ford Field. That's bonkers. One of their biggest hits, man. And they didn't save it for an encore. That was Evermore. But damn, dude. Oh, what a night.

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But in a good way.

Jack White releasing new music. He's got, what is it, Neighbors Blues, I think, is the song that's out that we're playing on 106.3 The Court. We do that at night. So if you want to catch the new Jack White song, we play it in the overnights. But if you want to hear the new Cage the Elephants, we're playing it right now.

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0: Chillin' Double Take. It's Meatball 106.3 The Core. I learned something very, very cool. If you have enough money, you can get Morgan Freeman in any movie you want him to be in. Now, as you can expect, it's going to be a big check. But no, he did an interview recently where he said, quote, if somebody offers you a job, it's very nice if they're offering you also an exciting script. But in reality, two or three things come into play. What are they going to pay you? Continues, if they're going to pay you enough, then you overlook some of the glitches in the script that happen to be there. Sometimes you can mention things that are in the script that don't quite work out for you. And by and large, you know, that gets worked out. Now, he also compared himself to Clint Eastwood in that neither of them, you know, have plans to slow down with age, which Clint Eastwood is like 1,000 and Morgan Freeman is 500,000. So not quite the same comparison there. But he did continue on, quote, don't let the old man in. If you can get out of bed and don't fall when you do it, then you just count your blessings and keep moving. So I'll work as long as I can, as long as somebody says, do you want this part? So I would like to start a campaign to get Morgan Freeman in the next Fast and Furious movie, please.
1: Finally, summer in Michigan, which means it's time to get smoked, man. Sorry, got something stuck in my throat there. We want you to get smoked with a brand new smoker, grilling supplies, and of course, a whole lot of meat. 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

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Mine is average intelligence speaker. It's just a speaker. 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

You know, we are full of fun facts here at 106.3 The Core. Case in point, Dominic Fike. Dude is an actor. He's an artist. Very well liked in the industry. But two things you should know about him because, well, they might come up on a trivia night. One, before his audition for Euphoria, he wanted to method act for the role. And during his audition, he was high on mushrooms. Dude was hallucinating like crazy and still got the gig. So talented there. But maybe not as talented as he is as a musician. He scored a $4 million label deal while he was in jail. He posted a bunch of music to SoundCloud, and when he was on house arrest, they had to fly to Florida and negotiate the deal with it. $4 million while you're in jail.

0: Finally, summer in Michigan, which means it's time to get smoked, man. 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We want you to get smoked with a brand new smoker, grilling supplies, and of course, a whole lot of meat. 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

day is starting to wear off. 4 hours of sleep. I got home at 2 a.m. last night from Foo Fighters. I just want to point out, our news team, like our news department, comes into work at 2 a.m. So I was getting back from the Foo Fighters to go home and go to sleep when they were coming into work. I said hi to our news director, or good morning, twice today.

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0: Noah Kahn and Doors, Meatball 106.3 The Core. So when I moved to Michigan from Kansas, weirdly enough, I had some doors open to me in the microbrew and local brewery scene that I had never experienced before. We had breweries in Kansas and Oklahoma when I lived down there, but nothing like what I've experienced here in Michigan. Today is National Beer Day, by the way. So if you are a beer drinker, today's the day to do it. But there were some myths that were put out recently, and I wanted to go through a few of them. Drinking a lot of beer gives you beer belly. Not necessarily. You just, you know, you're not balancing the workout with the carbs, basically, or whatever else in the beer. Dark beer stronger than light beers? No, not true at all. I've had some light beers that really knocked me on my ass, let me tell you. Beer should always be served ice cold. There's some beers that are made in Europe that are actually supposed to be served at room temperature. I have not experienced a hot beer that's supposed to be served hot yet, but I do know some that are supposed to be served room temperature, or at least a little chilled, you know? Draft beer gives you a hangover, not true at all. Beer before liquor, never been sicker. Well, I've tried that several times and it never worked. I was sick both times. IPA is always bitter. That's one of the biggest things I learned when I moved to Michigan is IPAs are not always bitter. In fact, if done right, they're very, very good. Here's the killer. Or, well, not really the killer, but like the kicker. This one's my favorite one. Beer is unhealthy. And when not drank in moderation, very true. But there is a, there are German monks, I think. German Lutheran monks of some kind. During Lent, they fast. They don't eat food, but they still brew beer. They survive on beer alone during the fast for all their nutrients. And they actually come out losing weight, blood pressure down, and a bunch of other health benefits too. Now, obviously, there's some other factors that are like, oh God, real protein, you know, you can have that. But like, it is possible to survive off of beer and get all the nutrients, most of the nutrients you need of a beer. So next time somebody tells you that stuff's going to kill you, be like, well, it might actually just sustain me.
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Dude, I am still living in euphoria from that show last night. Ugh, it's Meatball 106.3 The Core. Again, if you want to see my experiences from the Foo Fighters show, we got some great shots, some great video from the show. You can check them out on our socials at 106.3 The Core, Facebook and Instagram. And then I'll have some other fun stuff go up later on, like our TikTok channel probably too. So just keep an eye out for that. But otherwise, yeah, enjoy the rest of your day, going into your weekend. Breck's with you tomorrow. And then I'm in after her. Have fun with Breck. Dave Mahoney back tomorrow morning as well, 5 a.m. Otherwise, have a good weekend. Bye!

0: 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Sorry, got something stuck in my throat there. 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